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1: There's a new promotional item that I think you're going to be all over, Doreen. 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
1: 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I think it's a brilliant item.
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It usually starts with a simple search. Mary just moved to town. She's looking for a local coffee shop. What does she do? Well, she pulls out her phone and types best coffee shop near me. And instantly, Google gives her a whole bunch of options. She doesn't click the first name she sees. She looks for something familiar, something she's seen before. That's where smart marketing comes in. If you want to be the business people choose first, it starts with being visible where they're actually looking. If you want to make sure that your new customers are finding you, search Milwaukee Media Group and let's talk.

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1: Tivion Campbell didn't get her diploma after graduating from Chicago Tech Academy because she did a split on stage to celebrate. She says school officials telling her to think of a way to make up for what she did. 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
2: I can't tell you how many kids did that at Whitewater's graduation. There was a whole fraternity.
1: Is that right?
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3: Same thing as Stevens Point. 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Wow. Yeah. 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
2: nothing,
3: going on stage.
2: Absolutely yes. Nothing wrong with that.
1: Let's take away their joy and crush their dreams.
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1: Tina writes in, we all remember ice cream trucks growing up, but how about the knife sharpening truck? 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
1: We got this email from a guy, we'll call him Chad. And the three words in the subject line read, "Am I cursed?" And he says, "Guys, please bear with me. This is not a joke. My ex-girlfriend, who I dated for 3 years, was an admitted practicing witch. She even had the whole coven thing going on with all her witch friends." He says, "It was a real deal. I just sort of put up with it, never got involved, never said anything, but it creeped me out toward the end of our relationship as she got more serious and more involved with witchery. Her area of the house that we lived in was full of spell books and all sorts of weird stuff. I would hear her practicing chanting. Needless to say, I ended things with her, but she always talked about putting curses on people that did her wrong. She and I did not part ways under the best circumstances.

0: Chad says, I basically packed all my stuff while she was out of town and left, kind of ghosted her. Ever since I left, though, one bad thing after another has happened to me. I lost my job out of the blue. The head gasket in my truck blew off. I severely burned my hand on a lawnmower. My best friend moved away after he lost his job. Guys, this is freaking me out. Has anyone had anything similar happen to them, and how did you deal with it? Sincerely, Chad, am I cursed? So what do you think? Is it real? I mean, first of all, are there curses? We know there are people who practice witchcraft, right? I don't know anybody personally.
1: Yeah. You make your own luck. Sorry.
0: Really?
1: So
0: you're not buying it. You don't think there's a way that people can put a curse
1: on? I mean, sure, maybe there is. But, you know, the more you buy into it, the more bad thing. You know, it's like that, the positive in, positive out, negative in, mm-hmm. negative out. It's, you know.
0: You know,
1: the more you think that things are bad, things are going to happen, the more bad things are going to happen.
0: Is there life after death? Are there aliens among us? Could there be witches? I mean, I don't know.
1: Sure, there could be.
0: I need some proof. I mean, yes, there are people who practice witchcraft. Can they actually exact a spell against another human being? Can they bring about circumstances like that guy described? Our number is 414-799-1965. If you are a witch, we'd like to hear from you. Or if you know one, or maybe you've been in a similar relationship. Love to hear what you have to say.
2: And please, if you are a witch, please, a good witch, please. We want to go out of this.
0: I don't know. I talk to the bad ones, too. 414-799-1965. Joe is on the line. Joe, what do you got?
3: Hey, I'm calling about the witch discussion. I actually went to a Wicca wedding at South Shore Park in Milwaukee. A friend of my wife's was getting married. The funny thing was, is the groom was from California, and when his family came, there was like a pentagram set up, or like a, I don't know if it was so much of a pentagram, but it was like a roped off space that the ceremony was happening in, and that family from California did not want to go inside of that circle during the ceremony. It's pretty funny.
0: Is the happy couple still married or what?
3: Yes, they are. Yes, they are. And it was a weird wedding. There was like a high priestess or a high witch that was in charge of the ceremony. And then there was like a north, south, east, west like witch. And it was based basically on nature more than anything.
0: Gotcha. Did they wear black instead of white?
3: The bride wore white. The groom wasn't dressed up very, very much. They're kind of a low-key couple. But, yeah, she's a witch. We were at a Wicca wedding. It was an experience of a lifetime.
0: All right.
3: Thank you.
0: Thanks, Joe. Number is 414-799-1965. KLH, hi, who's this?
4: This is Alex. I'm calling about Chad.
0: Yeah. What's up, Alex?
4: I am a practitioner, practicing pagan. Chad either needs to find a group to help him deal with the curse, or depending on his belief system, he'd be best off going to a priest. They can deal with this sort of thing, whether it's whether you believe in the Wicca or just in Christianity. His psyche is either manifesting it or he's actually cursed, depending on your belief system. I believe he's cursed. And he's probably still manifesting some of it, too, out of his own fear. He believes it. So he needs to do something to reset his belief, his mind, that sort of thing, whether it's through a priest or finding a spell with another witch or on his own to cut the ties and clear himself. So whether your belief system is that way or not, he needs to do something to reset himself one way or the other.
0: All right, Alex.
1: Okay.
0: Thanks for the call. Number is 414-799-1965. We also got another text message here saying about that gentleman who thinks he was with a witch and thinks he is cursed. Personally, I am a white witch, it says here in the text. A true witch does not put curses on people because we believe that any negative energy we put forth in the world will come back on us threefold. So what I suggest, this guy needs to get in contact with somebody who can do a cleansing on him. And honestly, change his own mindset, start thinking positively. Until he puts out positive energy, he's going to continue to have issues with bad things happening to him.
2: So they're different colored wishes?
0: As a white witch and a black witch, I guess. I maybe

0: Maybe there's others,
1: orange
0: too.
1: Orange witches, purple witches.
0: Hey.
1: Mauve witches. Fuchsia witches. I mean, what?
0: Burnt sienna witches.
1: Yeah.
0: Go through the whole Crayola catalog if you want.
1: Do they have different colored witches?
2: I don't know. Google it.
0: Let's get some more info on that. And then somebody else wrote in, my ex-wife was a witch. She practiced on me every day.
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0: And Marcus.
1: Yeah. Oh, that guy. 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
1: Dairyland dumbasses.
3: Great moment there, dumbass.
4: If you're in Fond du Lac County or anywhere in the vicinity, just know they have Rip. If you don't remember Rip, he's the canine. He will get you. A flock hit for a stolen vehicle. This was in Fond du Lac County. Multiple state troopers at play. The vehicle was stopped. Two were detained. Rip took care of it.
3: It's a good boy.
4: All right, moving on to Stevens Point, Plover area. Thank you to Lee, our Dairyland deputy. A 57-year-old man called police to report a suspicious motorist. A man in a black vehicle entered the mobile home park, parked by a mailbox, and drank a bottle of beer. The motorist was a 48-year-old man. The police arrived, put him through a field sobriety exam, which he passed, but they cited him for having an open intoxicant in the vehicle. The man said that he lived in the area, but this makes him a real dumbass. Didn't know it was illegal to drink in his car.
3: Yeah, good going there, buddy.
5: Daddy's a dumbass.
6: I thought you were going to tell me he wanted to, you know, have a quick drink before he got home to the wife.
4: Well, that would have made him a dumbass, too.
3: Well, it depends who the wife is. I don't know.
4: Pizza Hut blowout still in the Stevens Point Plover area. A man began yelling at an employee because his pizza was cooked below his standards. 911 was called for that. Just so you know.
6: I like that Pizza Hut up in Stevens Point. How dare you?
4: Well, he didn't like the way his pizza was cooked. The restaurant agreed to give him a new pizza. I don't know why the cops had to be involved.
3: That's why you have 911 on your speed dial.
4: All right, this one's titled Not a Punch. Police responded to the sounds, responded after sounds of distress were heard in the background of a 911 call. Upon arrival, officers learned that a 20-year-old man and an 18-year-old woman were tickling each other. There was no emergency, and they dialed 911 by accident.
3: Isn't that cute?
4: There's more to that story.
6: If you're tickling them, I'm sure somebody's yelling, stop, stop, stop!
7: There's more to that story.
6: Right?
4: Sure, but, you know, I mean, why butt dial 911? When was the last time you called 911? I don't know. I have a lot of questions. Moving on to Janesville, I don't understand this one. 3:49 p.m., indecent exposure complaint. Two females on the roof in bikinis. I don't know.
6: Sun tanning?
4: I don't know. It doesn't seem like indecent exposure to me. Maybe a problem with them being on the roof? I don't know. I don't know what building it was. Seems like a ridiculous call as well.
3: Again, depends what they look like.
4: All right, Sergeant Irv sending in a slew this morning. This one is just one Waukesha Freeman article coming in from today. It says, man cited after shooting himself in the leg. A 24-year-old man was taken to the hospital with non-life-threatening injuries on Monday afternoon after accidentally shooting himself in the leg.
6: That's going to leave a mark.
4: Yeah, for sure. The man told police that after he got to the said location, he was attempting to remove the handgun from his waistband to leave it in his vehicle, and the firearm discharged, striking him in the leg. The individual was cooperative with officers, and he was taken to the hospital for treatment. He was issued a multiple citation for discharging a firearm within city limits at no additional charges at this time.

0: are being referred, but just a few notes here.
1: Mm-hmm.
0: In the Freeman, it says, to help prevent injuries, always treat every firearm as if it's loaded. Uh-huh.
1: Good point.
0: Yeah. Keep your finger off the trigger unless you are prepared to fire it.
1: Check.
0: Uh-huh.
1: Mm-hmm.
0: Use the proper holster that fully covers the trigger guard. You know, sticking it in your waistband, probably not the best idea.
1: Okay.
0: Avoid adjusting or removing a firearm in public places whenever possible.
1: Mm-hmm.
0: Secure firearms before entering businesses where they are not permitted. If you need to store a firearm in your vehicle, do it safely, discreetly, and before exiting or upon returning to your vehicle rather than in a public setting.
1: Good tips.
0: All right. Moving on. We're still in Waukesha. Still thank you to Sergeant Irv. 12:12 p.m. after an extensive investigation, a juvenile was identified as being responsible for throwing a rock and struck a vehicle's rear windshield. He stated that he was trying to skip the rock on the ground and it ultimately struck the rear windshield of one of the vehicles in the parking lot.
1: Nice try, kid.
0: Uh-huh. An officer was able to mediate the situation and the boy's mother gave the vehicle owner $400 in cash.
1: Whoa.
0: For the damages. That's going to be a lot of lawn mowing for that kid.
1: $400 enough to keep it quiet or not?
0: It's probably enough to fix your windshield, replace your windshield.
2: Skipping rocks on the road?
0: Yeah.
2: That's new? Like, no. That's what the water, the ponds, the lake.
0: I think there's more to that story as well, Marcus.
1: Maybe they're not near a pond or a lake.
3: There's more to that story.
0: And then Sunday, 9:35 a.m., neighbors from around the area were complaining about a female blaring her music. A neighbor asked her to turn it down, but instead, she turned it up. And was singing along.
1: Hopefully KLH, right?
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1: There's a new promotional item that I think you're going to be all over, Doreen. It's the Slidin' Sal jersey.
2: It's a child's jersey.
1: Is it? Oh, it's only for kids.
2: But listen, Brewers, if you're listening, I can wear a child's jersey. I can wear maybe a large in a kid's, so depending on what size they have for the kids.
1: Yeah.
2: I could.
1: If you're wondering what the Slidin' Sal shirt is all about, it's a Sal Frelick jersey, and it's got like fake mud stains on the front there, like he just slid into second base. I think it's a brilliant item.
2: I'd be all over that.
1: Yeah. yes. Hint, hint, nudge, nudge, right?
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0: Oh, this was just the anti-Wisconsin survey because...
1: Well, how do they measure that?
0: I don't know. It's
2: they must have taken them out because, oh, Wisconsin, that's a given. Everyone knows that one. So they took them out.
0: Maybe.
1: Huh.
0: It doesn't make sense to me.
1: Yeah, maybe Wisconsin's number one, and that's just the rest of them. Like, we're so far ahead that we don't, they don't even factor us
2: Everyone
1: in.
2: Everyone pales by comparison.
1: Yeah.
0: That has to be it, but it doesn't even say who did the survey. It says, according to a new survey.
2: Yeah.
0: Yeah. It's probably Illinois. So Illinois ran this. Or California, but they didn't make the list either, so.
1: Yep. And is cheddar the most popular cheese by far?
0: No.
1: No?
0: Well, yeah, cheddar is number one, I guess, in America's top favorite cheeses, but around the world, it's Gouda.
2: Oh, okay. I love a good Gouda.
0: I do, too.
1: Yeah. Is it mostly, what, in France, I guess, they eat the Gouda?
0: This is worldwide, it says.
1: Or is that Italian? I forget. Is Gouda French or Italian?
2: That's Wisconsin.
0: Yeah.
1: All right.
0: I guess. I don't know. I'm eating cottage cheese right now.
1: Does that count as cheese? Does cottage cheese count as cheese?
0: I'm sorry. Did you say the name of what it's called?
1: I did.
0: Yes, it's a byproduct of making cheese.
1: I don't think it counts, though, in my book. I don't know. I mean, I get it. There's
0: if it was called cottage clam, then it wouldn't be.
1: Yeah, or cottage watermelon. I wouldn't
0: but
1: go anywhere
0: not,
1: near it.
0: Yeah. So, yeah.
1: I don't know. Cottage cheese.
0: It's in the dairy section.
1: All right. And then blue cheese. And then there's 1,000 different French cheeses I'm reading here. 1,000 of them. Really? How is it possible? I don't know that I've... I can't even think of what they would be.
0: You've just changed the... Or add a flavor to
1: yeah,
0: it.
1: Yeah, I guess. Right?
2: Or change an inflection on it.
1: Mm-hmm.
2: This is Gouda. This is Gouda.
1: Gouda. Maybe you're right. I don't know. If you have your favorite cheese you want to tell us about, maybe it's like an unknown cheese or a little known cheese, 414-799-1965. And as I say the number, I realize we have no phone system today. Apparently, AT&T broke our phones again, according to our engineer. So you can text us, 414-799-1965, for the creative planning, no talk, but yes text line. Open all morning long. Here's Jim Gaffigan on cheese.
3: All I do in Wisconsin is eat cheese. I know it's a cliche, but in Wisconsin, it's like they're trying to get rid of it. Oh, hey, you want some cheese? I just woke up. That's a yeah, right? Have you ever eaten so much cheese you think, I may never use the bathroom again? People on the East Coast think that's weird. In the Midwest, that's Monday. France, I ate so much cheese, so much delicious French cheese, and I feel like I'm still digesting it. My delicate American body couldn't handle the French cheese. And it's not like I don't eat cheese. Most of you are looking at me like, we think you eat cheese. We think you might only eat cheese. But the French, they eat cheese on a whole other level. In France, they make eating cheese an official course of the meal. So you'll eat an appetizer, then you'll eat an entree, then for no reason at all, you eat a bunch of chunks of cheese. Then you eat dessert. After that, you go to the hospital. And of course, I've eaten chunks of cheese before, just not in public. Or with pants on. Eating chunks of cheese, that's something I'm usually caught doing. What the hell are you doing? Nothing, honey! Hey! I remember the first time I had the cheese course, I'd eaten an appetizer, I'd eaten my entree, and I started eating the cheese course, and I heard my heart say, are you mad at me? Did I do something to anger you? My brain took over. It's all right, there's gonna be some sweating. Bowels, you can take a couple weeks off. Appendix, get ready to blow.
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1: Tina writes in, we all remember ice cream trucks growing up, but how about the knife sharpening truck? What? 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
2: You never had the knife sharpening guy come to your house?
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2: Yeah.
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1: 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Anyone else remember the knife sharpening truck guy? 414-799-1965. Or maybe there's some other guys trolling around neighborhoods in trucks doing
2: there
1: various
2: 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There should be
1: items.
2: The margarita guy.
1: Well, that would be another
2: the
1: thing.
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2: I've never been in that situation. 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

0: Scorps. 96.5 WKLH, Milwaukee's classic rock. Hey, if this is what it takes to be a softball champion, we're out. 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And the Brewers not big on hitting last night, but at least the silver lining, I guess the pitching was great, right? Even our guy, Robert Gasser, who you and I don't necessarily like so far anyway, he was pretty good. Just gave up the one home run last night. And then Chad Patrick was good in relief again. I just don't understand why they didn't flip those guys.
1: Because maybe Murph knows more than we do.
0: I think he does. I'm not going to question Murph on anything. But the Brewers came up short against the Giants, 1-0. At least they broke up the no-hitter last night by Logan Webb, who was having a good pitching performance on the mound for the Giants. And the Brew Crew can try again this afternoon at 1:10 with Coleman Crowe on the mound against the Giants.
2: I loved Almost Famous.
0: I know.
1: Again, yes.
0: All his movies are great, and hopefully he'll be just as good on the mound this afternoon.
2: You know, here's my problem with the almost no-hitter by the Giants pitcher yesterday. He took him out in the seventh inning.
0: Mm-hmm.
2: Okay, I understand pitch count and all that stuff like that, but you got a no-hitter.
0: Right.
2: You're fooling the Brewers. Like, why pull him at that point?
0: Yeah, worked out, I guess. But, I don't see any reason to pull him except, like you said, the pitch count thing, right?
1: But we had an opportunity to score late, and we didn't, and that could have gone bad for them. I mean, it's all hindsight right now, but... it could have been completely different.
2: Yep, left Yelly stranded on third and ninth with one out.
0: I know. He gets the double right off the bat there to lead off the ninth and then stranded. Why didn't they bunt him, by the way, at some point? They had him on third with one out, right? Try the bunt. I mean, Murph's big on that. But again, we're not questioning Murph on anything. Hey, it happens. Sometimes you come up just a little short. Hopefully they turn it around today at AmFam. Meantime, watching... women's softball, the Texas Longhorns heading back to the finals. They beat Tennessee in a semifinal game. And apparently, there's a recipe for success, literally, for the Texas Longhorns. One of their star players, Hannah Wells, a freshman pitcher and utility player, has a superstition dating back to childhood. If she sees a ladybug, she eats it, swallows it whole. And she did that right before a big home run in the women's softball championships. So part of the reason why the Texas Longhorns are headed back to the finals, the eating of ladybugs, at least for the one player there.
1: I just can't fall for that. I just can't. It's like the whole witch thing.
0: Mm-hmm.
1: Just can't.
0: Which we talked about
1: because
0: yesterday.
1: Because I would put $100 down to say that if she hadn't seen a ladybug and hadn't eaten it, they still would have won.
0: And she still would have hit the home run.
1: Yep.
0: All right.
2: Yeah. And why aren't the coaches buying boxes full of ladybugs and saying, here.
0: Feeding them to all the players. Sure.
2: Or at least her, every time she comes to bat.
1: You can have your superstitions all you want, and you can believe whatever you want. You do you. I'm just saying.
0: And the poor ladybugs, they didn't do anything. They're such harmless creatures.
1: Well, it depends on if it was a ladybug or a Japanese lady beetle, because those can all die.
0: All right. So no ladybugs in our diet. We can ask Chef Fecker about that later this morning. It's Fecker on Food at 7:40. Meantime, NBA Finals underway. The Knicks go into San Antonio, Texas, and beat the Spurs for a 1-0 lead. Victor Wembanyama, the star player for the Spurs, kind of neutralized by the Knicks, and also neutralized by something odd that happened on the court during the game when a fan ran onto the court and tried to take a selfie with Victor Wembanyama. Here's his reaction.
3: I've never been in that situation. I didn't know how to act. It really surprised me almost as much as that time where a bat crushed the court.
0: Yeah, there was a bat on the court a couple of years ago, and he was involved in that one as well. So if you see the pictures of it, he's actually smiling for the selfie. And one of the Knicks players is standing right next to Wembanyama, and he's like got this surprised scowl on his face, like, get this guy out of here.
2: Why didn't you want a selfie with me?
0: Yeah, he's disappointed. You're right. But Wemby, smiling. I mean, he's so naive in a good way that he's like, oh, this must be some sort of promotion or something. Maybe I'm supposed to smile for the camera. And he did. So,
2: well, think about it. Giannis would do that. Mm-hmm. If you ran onto the court and wanted to take a selfie with him, he'd do the same thing.
0: Right. No, but yeah, I guess you don't think of that in that situation, but there have been problems before with like fans running onto the tennis court. Remember, was it who was the player that was threatened by a fan with a knife?
2: Monica Seles.
0: At the French Open years ago, I think it was. Mm-hmm. Yeah, so I guess these days with metal detectors, you're not going to get anybody with a weapon inside of an arena anyway. Still, keep the fans off the court for crying out loud. And finally, is there such a thing as the Madden video game jinx, Marcus?
2: There used to be, but I don't think it exists too much anymore.
1: Again.
0: Doreen, again, back to the witches, right, Doreen?
1: Yeah. Just,
0: she's shaking her head going, you guys, come on. Anyway, we hope there's a jinx because the cover boy for the new Madden 27 video game is Bears quarterback Caleb Williams.
1: See, he's going to screw up on his own, whether he's on the cover or not.
0: Right. The cover of the new EA Sports game shows Caleb Williams with a midair throw, and according to EA Sports, Caleb Williams is, quote, the future. We just hope there's something about a jinx in there, or maybe failing on his own behalf, just like Doreen says.
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0: We've got the inbox coming up in just a few minutes. Somebody sent me a bizarre story about a PGA Tour broadcaster where something weird happened to her in a rental car. We'll get into that story and more. The inbox in just a few minutes on KLH.
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4: Right now, there's an accident on the Rock Freeway northbound at Racine Avenue. It is out of traffic. It's a little slow getting around that. However, no other accidents or delays going on right now. 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I'm Marcus Salem, WKLH Hometown Traffic.
5: Weather Watch 12 forecast, a warm one today. 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Lots of sunshine, humidity up there, highs in the upper 80s, could be warmer inland. It's currently 60. I'm Doreen.
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3: Motorcycle Tom wrote in, said, I'm with Doreen on the curses from the witch. It's complete bull. Leap. The rain falls on the just and the unjust. And
2: what is that quote?
3: That means everybody has bad luck sometimes. Everybody has good luck sometimes. Okay. Like, whether you deserve it or not, it happens. Has bad things happen.
2: Is that a biblical phrase, by the rain falls on the just and the unjust? I don't know that one. What is that from?
3: Anyone? I have no idea.
2: I want to look at them.
3: Right. Another one says, cleanse his colon because he's full of you-know-what.
2: Mm-hmm.
3: So.
2: All right. So, no witch believers out there, although we got tons of other text messages yesterday that we talked about with regard to the color of witches, like there's green witches, and because Marcus was asking if there were like mauve witches, and we were joking about burnt sienna witches, and it seems
4: because we heard that. I mean, we think witches are normally black witches, and then we found out there's white witches, and we found, now we're finding out there's different. All sorts of colors of the rainbow for witches.
2: Yes. You witches who want to get in touch with us, you have to do so by text today because somebody has messed with our phone lines again. I think, according to our engineer, AT&T broke the phone lines again. So our phones are out this morning, at least for now. You can text us at 414-799-1965. You know, don't we deserve to have like a break on our AT&T bill or something
3: Maybe
2: we
3: do.
2: I mean,
3: how would we know?
2: Right. Hopefully our company is getting some sort of rebate from AT&T with the phones being out of commission so many times. Again, if you're trying to reach us, you can text us still. Did get an email here about Amanda Baliones. So she's the golf reporter for CBS. You see her interviewing the golfers after they complete their rounds of golf on CBS. She also allegedly had dated Rory McIlroy for a brief period of time when he had split from his wife a couple years ago. In any case, she says she was in a rental car recently because she's in a rental car all the time with long, hectic, relentless commuting going back and forth between cities for the PGA golf tour. She has to get in a rental car and drive from one place to the next. And she said in her rental car, somebody sent me this article, she kept smelling something like a sweaty man in her car. And she's like sniffing her own pits and her own body. She's like, is this me?

0: 96.5 WKLH, Milwaukee's Classic Rock with the Steve Miller Band and a song that part of the culture at Camp Randall for Badger football games. Steve Miller himself actually guest conducted the song with the Wisconsin Marching Band one time. And on to the inbox.
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0: ever experienced this in a rental car, a sweaty seatbelt. She says she's horrified by it. She says it's more disgusting the more she thinks about it, and she's having nightmares about it now, she said on Instagram. A new travel horror unlocked.
1: Now all the people eating breakfast are having nightmares.
0: All right. A sweaty seatbelt. I don't think I've ever heard of that before. You guys, rental cars?
1: I don't do a lot of rental cars.
2: Huh? I don't know if I've want to have heard of it.
1: Yeah, right.
2: Till now.
0: Number again is 414-799-1965, but you can only text us since our phone lines are broken again. 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
4: Tivion Campbell didn't get her diploma after graduating from Chicago Tech Academy because she did a split on stage to celebrate. She says school officials telling her to think of a way to make up for what she did. 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
6: Same thing as Stevens Point. 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
5: nothing,
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1: I am very Polish. My maiden last name is Tutkowski. I'm sure if I did a DNA test, you'd probably find, you know, some German, maybe some Russian or something else in my lineage. But I'm going to go with, I'm pretty Polish on both sides, my mom and my dad. I never heard of Wycinanki before, but I discovered it last night. Our friend Kelly is always up for finding things for us to do. And this was at the Polish Community Center. She said, "You want to do this?" I had no idea what it was. I said, "Sure, why not?" It was only an hour and a half. So Wycinanki is a tradition of Polish paper cutting. And it's one of, it says, Poland's best known and beloved traditional folk arts. The Polish word Wycinanki means cutouts. It's inexpensive, easy to make. They were used to decorate cottage interiors in Poland, and they were pasted directly to the walls and the ceiling. And so it was back in the first half of the 19th century when Polish peasants were using whatever they had on hand to make beautiful decorations for their home. And so this is the introductory class that Kelly and I took yesterday. And while we were there, I found out that Marcus at the Racine Art Museum, which we only have a few more days before Laura retires from there, they have a Wycinanki right now, display.
2: Oh.
1: It's going on through July 18th, and it's called Paper Cutting Traditions and Beyond, and there's examples there from China and the Polish tradition of Wycinanki, which I didn't even know this existed before yesterday, even as Polish as I am. And now I find out that even the Racine Art Museum is displaying it. So Kelly and I did this. It was an hour and a half class. It's very elementary, the projects that we put out, because, well, we only had an hour and a half, and there were 25 people in this tiny little room at the Polish Community Center trying to learn and do. And so the idea behind it is that you trace things on the paper and you cut them out and you design it and you make it art. And so it's not unlike when you were in grade school and you folded a piece of paper and then like cut a snowflake out of it.
2: Mm-hmm.
1: So that's sort of what this one was, this cutout here. You know, you folded the paper and you made some cuts, and then it turned out to be what this yellow piece is, which I'll post all of this on social media. And then you take other paper and decorate it, and things are supposed to be symmetrical. It doesn't have to be. It's art is in the eye of the beholder. But one of the more famous ones is this dual rooster that is pretty traditional. We didn't have enough time to get to that. Maybe if I'm feeling creative, I can do it at home. I used to do a lot of scrapbooking and paper crafts and stuff, so I have all of the items that you need. And really, because it was a very peasant thing and whatever they had on hand, it's just paper, glue, scissors, and that's about all you need to do the artwork. And some of these that we saw examples of were just absolutely stunningly beautiful. So I'm actually going to head down to the Racine Art Museum before this is gone, and before Laura's gone too, to check it out, because it's fascinating what people can do with just a few supplies and a little bit of creativity. So I will post mine and you'll see it. Like I said, ours is very elementary, very looks like some grade school kids did it, but I tried something new. I learned something new. What? And I'm okay with that.
2: What is yours actually? Can you hold it up?
1: I did hold it up.
2: I know. I was looking the other way at the moment. Okay. All right. So yeah, it's sort of an abstract. All right.
1: Yeah. It's paper cutting and decorating. And you know, like I said, if you were to look at the ones that they even show at the Racine Art Museum example, it's pretty stunning. So check it out. I will post it. And I had two Polish grandmas who didn't teach me anything.
3: And there wasn't any of that hanging around that you know of?
1: Not that I'm aware of. Not that I remember. You know, maybe it was and I didn't know what it was or I didn't see it. But yesterday, this tiny little room had 25 people. Granddaughter was sitting across from her, so they came and did it together, which was sweet. It was a total mixed bag of people at this class. But yeah, I'm glad I tried it. You know, not everything I do is spectacular, but this was fun. It was
3: got a spot in the house where you're going to hang your art now?
1: No, I'm going to put it in the office because... well, that's where it belongs.
3: Where we can all appreciate
1: it. Yes, where you can all appreciate it. Some of my art is okay. Mm-hmm. This is...
2: I like saying the word. Vicinanchi sounds good. Just saying it. It sounds fun.
1: Yeah.
2: All right.
1: I mean, if you have any Polish in you, you know that the way you say it is not anywhere close to the way it's spelled.
3: I'm looking at it. I was trying to search it because I got to post this on the podcast.
2: Yes.
3: I'm like, how do you spell that?
1: Yeah, well, so, I'll type it out for you, Marcus, but I'll just let you know it begins with a W. W-Y. Yeah.
2: All right. Vicinanki.
1: That's not very Polish.
2: No, I don't know. Let's see. You say it. You say it, Miss Polish.
1: Vicinanski. I don't speak Polish. So, Tutkowski is about as Polish as I get.
2: All right. Well, good luck with the art. And where are you going to, if you're going to post it here in the station, where are you going to post it? Here in the studio somewhere?
1: I'll put it on my desk.
2: All right. Keep it away.
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11: Well, right now you're seeing slowdowns both eastbound and westbound on 94 between the Marquette and Holly Road. It's a little bit slow going northbound on 41 from Mayfair Road up to Capitol, and delays on southbound 41 are running from Good Hope down to Capitol. 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I'm Marcus Salem with WKLH Hometown Traffic.
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0: like summer, lots of sunshine, definitely warmer. If you're away from the lake, you could be near 90. It's 64. I'm Doreen.
1: I'm Dave, along with Marcus. 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Somebody is scared of dating a person he knows because he thinks she knows too much about him.
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0: AC/DC on 96.5 WKLH. Speaking of money talks, we got a text message from a guy named Jason who's scared of dating his teller at his bank. So he writes in, he says, hey, I got a question for you and the listeners of KLH. I need a little group therapy. So I go to this bank and I withdraw cash often, he says, to avoid ATMs for security reasons. He says he visits various tellers when he's there, but there's this one teller he sees all the time, whether inside or at the drive-thru. And we're always talking about stuff. And she talks about tennis and whether I've bought a new racket yet, since one time I told her that I like playing tennis. He says, I kind of get the feeling she hopes I would invite her out to play tennis with me sometime, but I don't want to do it because she knows too much about me.
1: Okay, then don't do it. I don't understand. Where's the dilemma?
0: He's really attracted to her.
1: Okay, well, then he's an idiot. Because if you're looking for a date or a forever,

0: her partner. She's going to know your bank account information anyway, eventually.
1: That's what he's scared about. She has all this.
0: She's going to know anyway. So what difference does it make? What is he? Is he trying to hide something? Is he doing something illegal?
1: Maybe. Jason, are you? You want to write back, Jason? Are you doing something?
0: If she's not interested because you have no money or you spend too much money or whatever, then she's going to say no. I don't know. This seems very simple to me.
1: Well, plus, if you're going to be scared of everything like this, you're never going to date anybody. I mean, this is, it seems like a great situation. She seems attracted to you, Jason. You're attracted to her. Why not take a chance?
0: Okay, don't always assume a woman is attracted to you because she's nice to you while she's at work and you're a customer.
1: Yeah, maybe that's part of her job, right?
0: Absolutely part of her job.
1: Yeah, but on the other hand, take a swing, right?
0: Well, yeah.
1: I mean, you're a tennis player, Jason. Lob one over the net and see what happens. Make a volley. See if the ball gets returned to your side of the court. I mean,
2: see if there's love on the court.
1: Hey, I see what you did there. So, if you have any thoughts and you want to help Jason out, the Creative Planning talk and text line is half available. Because our phones are broken again, you can text us at 414-799-1965 if you have any thoughts to help young Jason out with his love dilemma.
2: Email the show as well, mornings at WKLH.com.
0: Yeah, there you go. That works.
1: All right. Well, give us a call if you like. Well, you can't do that, but you can send us a text or send us an email.

0: Rolling Stones, 96.5 WKLH, Milwaukee's classic rock. So, young Jason is scared of dating a bank teller that he's attracted to because she knows too much information about him. He says, I feel like if things didn't work out between the two of us, I'd have to change banks or something. Which, I mean, he's like, Jason's getting way ahead of himself on this thing.
1: Way.
0: Yeah. So what do you think? Our number is 414-799-1965. The text line works. The phones don't. But somebody wrote in and said, I'm a former bank teller for over 20 years. And yes, we do notice your balance. But if you're someone who's interesting and a good person, that's far more important.
1: Yeah, so, like any normal human being would say.
0: Yeah, but I guess that still doesn't assuage his worries over whether or not she's interested and whether or not he'd have to change banks if something didn't work out with him and her. I don't know.
1: Talk about putting the cart before the horse.
0: Yeah. Again, the number is 414-799-1965. If you'd like to help young Jason out, or if you want to send us an email, it's mornings@wklh.com.
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0: It's time for news you need to know.
2: Wisconsin State Fair is hiring, and they're having a job fair set for June 6th. The job seekers who are at least 16 years old and, if hired, have to be able to work all 11 days. They're looking for admissions, concert ushers, ticket sellers, ticket takers, facility labor.

0: Labor workers, public safety officers. If you are interested, you need a resume. If you don't have one, employment applications will be there. Proof of eligibility to work in the U.S., a driver's license or some sort of an ID, social security card, and a winning attitude and a smile. That is, again, June 6th. Bass Bay Brew House reopens the beer garden after their fire in December. So, they reopen as a beer garden, I should say. It's an outdoor patio and gazebo that was spared during the fire, which allowed the business to reopen with 20 taps across three bars. They are planning to rebuild the restaurant and event space and hopefully be reopened by this time next year. But in the meantime, go take advantage of the beer garden while you can. Pepsi has a new version. Are you ready for this? Mm-hmm. It's called Pepsi Night. What does that mean? Well, it's an extra version. A version with extra caffeine that'll keep you up late. So I guess if you're cramming or trying to stay awake for whatever reason, Pepsi Night just might be the
1: drink. Isn't that bad marketing,
0: though?
1: Wouldn't you rather have something like that in the morning?
2: Mm-hmm. Yeah. So it doesn't sound as good, though. Pepsi Night sounds dangerous somehow.
1: Yeah, Pepsi Boost.
2: Yeah.
1: Something like that.
2: Pepsi
0: so
2: Jolt.
0: So a typical Pepsi has 10.7 milligrams of caffeine. The Night Edition has 13.9. I mean, it's not that drastic. You could have a cup of coffee at night, too, but maybe you'd rather have Pepsi with your pizza or whatever you're eating.
2: Pepsi Afternoon. How about that?
0: Teens can now work out free again at Planet Fitness locations. 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It started June 1st, goes through August 31st.
1: My son Ryan is taking advantage of that.
0: Johnny did every year he was eligible too.
1: Yeah, so this is his last year. And I love it. Out of the blue, he's like, I'm going to the gym. I'm like, you are? Like, wow. All right. He's taking advantage of it. God bless him.
0: And they, as well, they should. All right, can you hit the recalls for me?
3: Let's spin the wheel of recalls.
0: All right, another day, another car or two being recalled. Ford has recalled vehicles and is warning owners to stop driving them immediately. According to the recall, the lower control arm ball joint may have been installed incorrectly. And as a result, the control arm could disconnect from the front wheel knuckle. The impacted vehicles are certain Ford Bronco Sport models 2021 to 2026 and Ford Mavericks 2022 to 2026. Ford dealerships will inspect the recalled vehicles and make the necessary repairs at no cost. Then Nissan is recalling over 50,000 SUVs due to the dashboard screens going blank. These are certain Nissan Kicks that have this issue. The lack of display screen could, it says, boost a crash risk. Owners can receive free repairs at their dealerships. So these are Nissan Kicks. I don't see the year on there. So if you have one, I guess take it in and have it looked at. Couple of food stories for you. First, Burger King and Pringles are teaming up for sour cream and onion chicken fries. They go on sale June 9th. They're coated in sour cream and onion seasoning. It says only available in England. But North American Burger King fans are demanding that the chain launch them here. So perhaps they will listen and you'll see those here soon.
1: I'm demanding them.
0: Now, this is in the United States. Chipotle giving away 53,000 free burritos as part of its 53 years, 53 real ingredients marketing campaign. It's the promotion celebrates the 2026 NBA final matchup. So if you want a free burrito, you have to jump through a bunch of codes. Let's see. You have to, immediately following the final championship deciding game of the NBA finals, get the code. Chipotle will tweet it out. It's a text to win, whatever code. Then you text immediately. And if you're one of the first 53,000 people, you will get a free burrito. Good luck.
2: Yeah,
0: with that.
2: 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We got more fast food restaurant news from Jimmy Fallon on his late night show last night.
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4: So going right now on eastbound 94, traveling from 76th into downtown. You've got delays westbound from the Marquette out to Holly Road. Delays on southbound 41 are running from Appleton down to Burleigh. A little bit slow heading northbound on 41 from Mayfair Road up to Capitol. And there are delays on the bypass moving west from 27th over to Forest Home. 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I'm Marcus Allen with WKLH Hometown Traffic.
5: Your Weather Watch 12 forecast, lots of sunshine today, hot and humid. If you're away from the lake, you could be hitting 90 near the lake, 85. It's 66. I'm Doreen.
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3: Well, if you want to be safe from AI taking your job, a new study evaluated 30 different careers to see which professions are successfully holding the line against AI. And here are the top jobs. Listen to me, college kids, high school seniors.
0: Mm-hmm.
3: Number one, AI-proof job, physical therapists. Surgeons come in second. Dentists come in third. Construction managers, police and detectives, psychologists, information security analysts, dental hygienists, social workers, and lawyers. The key in this data metric was measuring the face-to-face human contact. The more your job requires you to look at a living, breathing human in the eye, the harder it is for a computer program to replace you.
0: Well, that's it. We're doing all our shows on the road in front of people from now on then, right?
3: I guess so.
0: Yeah. Because we're not on that list, obviously.
3: Uh-uh.
0: All right.
3: All right, and who doesn't want to smell like the Mediterranean? Olive scented perfumes are trending and taking over, I guess, summer. They must contain olive leaf and olive oil notes to get that Mediterranean vibe. The notes are soft green and slightly bitter. Sounds like me.
4: Couldn't you just spray yourself with some extra virgin olive oil?
3: Absolutely. You know what is a great moisturizer? Olive oil.
0: Yeah.
3: For sure.
0: Add a little cinnamon.

0: tires squeal and a loud crash. He says he saw the young man, the perp, running from the scene with only one shoe on. And somebody yelled out, "Stop! Stop that thief!" And apparently the reverend's instincts kicked in. He was wearing his clerical attire when the whole thing went down, but maybe, just maybe, he had a big S and a cape on underneath, if you know what I mean. His superhero instincts went into full overdrive and kicked in when he encountered the perp. Here's the reverend.
1: I had to unfortunately give him a few punches and hurt my hand a little bit. Nothing major. As soon as I had the police officers take care of this gentleman, I rushed back to the lady, make sure she needed the anointing of the six, blessing or something. I was there too with the medics. Had to do my prayers as usual and have dinner with the community.
2: Wow. Just another day.
1: Just another day in the D.
0: Just another day in the D for the Reverend Canon Jean-Baptiste Commons.
3: So...
0: congratulations to him. I think I smell a movie treatment coming up for Super Priest.
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0: We've got our own superhero of food, Chef Fecker, coming in. 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

0: I wanted to bring my take on real coffee to the community. 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But I'm not the only one chasing my dream. 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That's where the CHR comes in. 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

0: Right, are you ready to talk food? Well, let's go on KLH. Come on, man.
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1: Morning, Chef.
2: I'm acting like I'm playing guitar here.
1: Yes, air guitar over here. All right, I just wanted to start by saying it is National Cheese Day, and yes, I have my cottage cheese, but Dave said, is cottage cheese cheese? And I said, it's called cottage cheese, not cottage clams or whatever else. And yes, so I looked it up, but yes, it is cheese.
2: It is cheese. It is basically the water that we take from making the cheese. We add rennet into it, and then we bring it to a certain temperature, and it coagulates again. So it has a higher water content, lower fat content. It's the same thing as the ricotta. The Italians have the ricotta. It's the same concept.
0: Okay. It just doesn't seem like cheese to me. What's your favorite cheese to eat, by the way?
2: I have many. I love double cream brie. I love pecorino toscana, which is not a romana. It's not as salty. It's very creamy. I love mozzarella. I love burrata. I mean, I'm a cheese guy. I'm dangerous, to be honest with you, when it comes to cheese.
1: Can you explain the difference between mozzarella and burrata? Because I think people get confused by that.
2: Absolutely. They are both mozzarellas, but burrata basically means a pouch. What they do is they pull the mozzarella while it's warm. They take ricotta and they fill the center of the cheese, and then they tie it up like a pouch, and you have the inside, you have this beautiful, creamy, luscious texture, and the exterior wall, nice, firm mozzarella.
1: It's so good.
2: Yeah, I know.

0: right? It's addictive.
1: Yeah.
0: It's just addictive. It's phenomenal. Imagine you come home and you're exhausted and you have this burrata in the refrigerator and a nice piece of crusty bread, fresh basil, tomato, burrata, extra virgin olive oil. Let's go to heaven.
1: Now you're speaking my language.
2: Yeah. Sounds good.
3: You know, Chef,
1: and a glass of wine.
3: When we talk about cheese, one of the things that instantly comes to mind is mac and cheese. I mean, is there a cheese that you think would go really well that people might not often think of?
0: Fontina. Fontina is a great cheese. In mac and cheese, we need three kinds of cheese. We need a well-melting cheese that is well-seasoned. We need a melting cheese that is not as seasoned like a provolone. Then we need a dry cheese that is very high in umami, like Parmigiano. So I mix those three together when I make mac and cheese.
2: Okay.
0: Yeah, and that way you have a well-balanced mac and cheese.
2: I stand corrected on the cottage cheese being cheese. Okay, I get it. But I'm going to hold firm on the individually wrapped cheese food slices of American cheese.
1: Yeah, that's
2: not cheese.
0: No, that's not.
1: And it even says on the package
0: it's not cheese.
1: It's
0: that's
1: a
0: vegetable
1: cheese
0: oil.
1: Food product.
0: Yeah.
1: But I'm all in on eating it. I don't have a problem with it.
2: No, I don't like that.
0: No, I agree. I agree. It's not. It's got a specific, but it's a very good melting cheese, you know, or melting so-called cheese.
2: Yes.
1: Yeah, for a grilled cheese sandwich. It melts well.
0: Doreen, like when we used to go to school, mock chicken. You remember?
1: Yeah.
0: It's not chicken at all. It just looks like
1: it's pork. Shaped in a chicken leg.
3: Is that what it was? All these years.
0: Yeah, right? You enjoyed it, right?
2: We're talking food with Chef Fecker, 96.5 WKLH. If you have any questions, you'll have to text or email them today because our phones are down.
1: I'm getting them as they're coming in and printing them out here for Chef. So.
0: Yeah, I have actually a bunch of nice ones here. One of them is I have a beef skirt steak. Can I cook it in a pan? You absolutely can. First of all, make sure when you cook beef skirt steak, cut them in smaller pieces, sear them really hot, remove them and let them rest and cut against the grain. So if you have the skirt steak and you have the long side, okay, you want to turn it exactly the opposite side, start slicing because that's where the connecting fibers are and it's going to become very tough on you if you cut it not against the grain.
1: Okay, good to know.
0: Yeah, that's a good one. And actually, I would do that. Why not? That would give you yum-yums in the bottom of the pan that you cooked that beautiful skirt steak in and make a quick pan sauce. Half a cup of red wine, little bit of butter, drizzle over your steak, and you go to skirt steak heaven.
1: And
0: have you been there?
1: All that fond, is that what it's called?
0: Bravo. Yeah, that's the fond, exactly. So Andrew from West Dallas here, just wondering what his favorite steak is to cook and whether it's got it. I love Kansas City. Kansas City is New York with bone attached to it because it's got very low fat content as far as the waste that I don't like to eat. Like a ribeye is beautiful, but there's a big vein of fat in there. But Kansas City is one of my favorite steaks and porterhouse. So I'll be honest with you. I got two.
3: You know, speaking of steak, my son was out and he had to make a choice between a New York strip with the bone in and the bone out. Talk about the difference between what makes the difference with having a bone in as opposed to having the bone out.
0: When I have a bone in, I have an extra element that I can use to transfer heat into the meat. By heating the bone alone, so I would put the steak down on the bone side, and the heating the bone slowly has water content, turns into steam, and it cooks the meat very slowly, very slowly. And the best flavors are around the bone, usually. And that's why I like it. I have a little bit more control. That's the reason.
2: As you're sending in your questions for the chef, make sure you attach an email address so we know who you are and you can maybe win a gift certificate to one of chef's restaurants.
0: Brock has a great question here. If you were, these are about tools, basically. If you were to choose one knife that's the most versatile, what would it be? Exactly what you do, my friend. Santuku is a great, great one. The knife is short enough, is not too long. It feels good in the hand. And those ridges that you see at the edge are to cut away and break vacuums. So they use that in Japanese cooking to cut fish. So the fish doesn't stick to the blade. That's why you have those indentations in there.
1: See, I have one of those. It's my favorite knife ever, but I did not know that at all, why it had that on it.
0: Yeah, that's exactly. So it breaks the vacuum and the fish falls off instead of you having to push it.
2: So that's different than serrations on a knife.
0: Correct. Serration is at the bottom of the blade, basically. Mm-hmm. This is right side of the blade. Mm-hmm. Yeah.
3: So when you were a young chef, did you get yourself your own set of Ginsu knives?
0: No. I couldn't afford it.
1: Yeah.
0: I couldn't afford it, Marcus.
1: Yeah. State Fair sells a version of the Ginsu knife, and I have bought them more than once. They are pretty fantastic.
0: They keep sharp all the time, and they're not that expensive anymore. No, before they were, but no, at school, it was all classic knife. I had a slicing knife, I had a chef's knife, and I had a paring knife. Those are the three knives that they send you to school to start with, because you can do everything with it.
2: As long as we're on cutting implements, my girlfriend is telling me I need a pair of scissors for the kitchen as well. Explain
1: kitchen
2: that.
1: Shears. Yeah.
2: Well, explain that and the uses for that.
0: Those chicken shears that we are referring to is for cutting backbone of chicken.
2: Mm-hmm.
0: Cutting bones that is going to damage your knife if you do it with knife.
2: Okay.
0: So she's right. Yeah, you do. And you can get one of those, but make sure, Dave, that you get one that separates and you can wash individually. Because if they connect it, juice and bacteria gets in there and starts building.
2: Good point.
0: You got to remove it and then do it.
2: All right. More questions coming in via text and email for Chef Fecker on food here on KLH. What do you got?
0: I got it. Oh, yes. Oh, yes. I need a new pots and pans. What do you suggest? Look, we have moved from, I don't have your name, that's why I'm not calling it, but we have moved from single ply, which means one layer of metal, to multi-ply. Now, what they do is, because stainless is what we are comfortable with to touch our raw food, what do? They put a layer of aluminum between two layers of stainless. They call that a three-ply. Why do they do that? Aluminum is a great conductor of heat. Stainless is a terrible conductor of heat. So the stainless warms up the aluminum. Aluminum spreads the heat evenly through the entire pan, and then you use it. This is the three-ply. Look, I'm telling you, I have no shares in this company, but my job is to share with you what makes sense. You go to Costco, they have a set of pots and pans, a 7-ply pots and pans that would blow your mind for the value.
3: Really?
0: Absolutely would blow your mind for the value. And if you don't like it, you send it my way, I charge you anyway.
1: Awesome.
0: So it's a win-win for me.
2: All right.
0: You will love it. No, joking aside, you will love it. Absolutely love it. Next one is, we did the skirt steak, and I know you just gave me one.
2: The one about asparagus, I think, coming in. Did you see that one or not?
0: What ingredient in meat lasagna causes gout? That's a medical question.
2: Hmm.
1: Yeah.
0: Yeah, I wish I had that answer.
1: Well, gout is caused from an excess of protein.
0: Protein.
1: So.
0: Yeah. Protein.
1: I don't think you can blame lasagna for that.
0: No. No, I think we can go down on protein as far as meat is concerned. And that's it. That's all we got today. Oh, yeah, there's one right here.
2: Things that sound dirty but aren't, by the way, going down on protein. The asparagus one comes from Mike. Did you see it?
0: Yes, it's right here. Mm-hmm. Question for the chef. Since the asparagus season, what is the best way to cook it? Listen to me. I am going to share something with you that is you're going to love me for it. You ready?
2: Mm-hmm.
0: You're going to take a bunch of asparagus. You're going to remove the plastic, the rubber bands, and then you're going to hold it together, tip down. You hit the tip. You don't hit the end. You hit tip down and then cut where you see the toughest piece of asparagus. Go straight down. Now all of your asparagus is one size.
1: Mm-hmm.
0: After you do that, you get a nice large piece of paper towel. You roll the asparagus in paper towel, okay, in the center. You roll it. You go to the sink, water on all of the piece of the paper towel, and you make it wet. You cover the ends, one on top of each other, microwave, 1 minute, 45 seconds, okay? Pull them out, open it, and you see your asparagus is going to be steaming. Drizzle of olive oil, salt, and pepper. This best asparagus you've ever had.
2: Speaking of olive oil, we did a story earlier today about olive-scented perfume, the newest trend this summer. Yes.
1: Yeah.
2: Must contain olive leaf and olive notes for that Mediterranean vibe, and it apparently is very popular these days.
0: Well, I guess I started this many, many years ago. Yeah.
1: I think olive oil is a great moisturizer.
0: Oh, my God, yes. And for getting tan, you know, I remember we were kids. Uh-huh. We would put olive oil on and say, why are they so olive complexion? Mm-hmm. I said, maybe olive oil. Let's try it. That's when you got fried, you know.
3: Chef, can I go back to the lasagna question for a minute?
0: Absolutely.
3: Because I want to know, What is the correct number of layers of noodles for a lasagna? 5, 7, 9?
0: It can be 5 is the minimum. Okay. The minimum is 5.
1: 5 layers of noodles.
0: Yeah.
1: So noodle sauce, cheese, noodles. Okay, wow. That's a big one.
0: So when you do 5 layers, you have all these different textures, but the cheese is important. You never put tomato sauce in a lasagna because tomato sauce has water. It makes it basically slide. Mm-hmm. What do? You put cheese, meat, cheese, meat, cheese, meat. And the only time you put tomato sauce is at the first layer before you start the pasta.
2: Okay.
0: You put a little bit of tomato. Why? Because you want that tomato sauce to steam a little bit to, you know, warm up the pasta. Mm-hmm. Cover with plastic wrap first after you're done. You cover with plastic wrap. Then you put aluminum on it.
2: Okay.
0: The temperature of the lasagna is never going to burn your plastic wrap. Huh. So it's going to trap all the moisture in there, and it's going to give you a beautiful lasagna.
1: And then do you put sauce on after or no
0: exactly.
1: sauce?
0: Okay. Absolutely. You make a nice, Doreen, a nice bowl of, you know, marinara with a ladle in it, and everybody serves. But I make it the day before. I let it cool down. I cut it to size, and I put it in the oven at 375 for 40 minutes.
1: Huh.
0: Bring it to the table. Then you don't have to fight. Oh my God, I want a piece of lasagna. How do I cut it? It's already pre-cut and you serve.
2: All Chef, right. What are your thoughts on low sodium products like low sodium soy sauce or low sodium chicken broth? What do you think?
0: Well, I'm fine with that. I'm absolutely fine with that because there are many people that cannot have low sodium. So usually what they do is they remove the sodium. They increase the potassium. So one of those things is happening. But potassium, you and I don't have a problem with. Low sodium is absolutely fine. I use it all the time.
2: All right.
0: Yeah.
2: So we've got another one here. How do you keep your meatloaf together? Jerry from Brookfield, how do you keep your meatloaf together?
0: Got it. Yeah. So, Jerry, the majority of people add eggs in there or breadcrumbs. I don't. I soak good bread in milk. I squeeze out the milk. And then I mix it in my meat mixture. The reason for that is because the meat has already baked. I mean, the bread has already baked. And then it's going to give you pockets of air. So it's going to make your meatloaf very, very airy and fluffy. And then do it together and allow the heat of the meat bind it together. So if you whisk it or mix it quite a bit, the fat is going to warm up and it's going to work as a glue. That's what I do. I use pork. Italian sausage, to be honest with you, beef and chicken for my meatloaf.
1: Chicken.
0: Wow. Yeah. Huh. It absorbs all the fat because it has nothing. It absorbs all the fat from the other two beef.
1: So no veal?
0: No.
1: Ground chicken?
0: Doreen is right. Classically is veal, except now it's not as accessible and yeah, it's not as friendly when it comes to our pocket money.
2: 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Thursdays here on KLH. 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And people can still write in questions for next week.
1: Yep. 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When you are texting it in, if you want to be eligible for a gift card to one of Chef Fecker's restaurants, we need your name. 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
2: All right, Chef, have a great week. 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
0: Love you, everybody. Thank you for having me.

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1: Thanks for tuning in to Milwaukee's Hometown Morning Show on 96.5 WKLH. 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Marcus, what's going on?
2: It's a very slow ride right now on southbound 41, getting from Fond du Lac down to Burleigh. Northbound 41, you're seeing delays from Mayfair Road up to Capitol. If you're on eastbound 94, delays are between Highway 16 and Highway 18, and then again from 84th into downtown. On westbound 94, there are delays between the Marquette and Holly Road, and then again between Highway 100 and Moreland. If you're on the bypass, it's a slow ride westbound from the Mitchell Interchange over to the Hale. Those delays will continue as you head northbound up the National. Eastbound traveling slow from the Hale over to Loomis. Delays on northbound 94 are running from Layton up to Beecher, and if you're on southbound 43, it's a slow ride from Good Hope down to North Avenue. A little bit slow as you head northbound from the Marquette up to Capitol. 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I'm Marcus Allen with WKLH Hometown Traffic.
3: Weather Watch 12 forecast, lots of sunshine today. Very warm, hot and humid. 90s if you're away from the lake. 80s, upper 80s if you're closer to the lake. Everyone's going to feel the sticky today. It's currently 69. I'm Dorian.
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0: 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And the Brewers not big on hitting last night, but at least the silver lining, I guess the pitching was great, right? Even our guy, Robert Gasser, who you and I don't necessarily like so far anyway, he was pretty good. Just gave up the one home run last night. And then Chad Patrick was good in relief again. I just don't understand why they didn't flip those guys.
3: Because maybe Murph knows more than we do.
0: I think he does. I'm not going to question Murph on anything. But the Brewers...

0: Brewers came up short against the Giants, 1-0. At least they broke up the no-hitter last night by Logan Webb, who was having a good pitching performance on the mound for the Giants. And the Brew Crew can try again this afternoon at 1:10 with Coleman Crowe on the mound against the Giants.
1: I loved Almost Famous.
0: I know.
2: Again, yes.
0: All his movies are great, and hopefully he'll be just as good on the mound this afternoon.
1: You know, here's my problem with the almost no-hitter by the Giants pitcher yesterday. He took him out in the seventh inning.
0: Mm-hmm.
1: Okay, I understand pitch count and all that stuff like that, but you got a no-hitter.
0: Right.
1: You're fooling the Brewers. Like, why pull him at that point?
0: Yeah, worked out, I guess. But, I don't see any reason to pull him except, like you said, the pitch count thing, right?
2: But
0: yeah.
2: We had an opportunity to score late, and we didn't, and that could have gone bad for them. I mean, it's all hindsight right now, but it could have been completely different.
1: Yep, left Yelly stranded on third and ninth with one out.
0: I know. Yeah, he gets the double right off the bat there to lead off the ninth and then stranded. Why didn't they bunt him, by the way, at some point? They had him on third with one out, right? Try the bunt? I mean, Murph's big on that. But again, we're not questioning Murph on anything. Hey, it happens. Sometimes you come up just a little short. Hopefully they turn it around today at AmFam. Meantime, watching women's softball, the Texas Longhorns heading back to the finals. They beat Tennessee in a semifinal game. And apparently, there's a recipe for success, literally, for the Texas Longhorns. One of their star players, Hannah Wells, a freshman pitcher and utility player, has a superstition dating back to childhood. If she sees a ladybug, she eats it, swallows it whole. And she did that right before a big home run in the women's softball championships. So part of the reason why the Texas Longhorns are headed back to the finals, the eating of ladybugs, at least for the one player there.
2: I just can't fall for that. I just can't. It's like the whole witch thing.
0: Mm-hmm.
2: Just can't.
0: Which we talked about
2: because
0: yesterday.
2: I bet, I would put $100 down to say that she, if she hadn't seen a ladybug and hadn't eaten it, they still would have won.
0: And she still would have hit the home run.
2: Yep.
0: All right.
1: Yeah. And why aren't the coaches buying boxes full of ladybugs and saying, here.
0: Feeding them to all the players. Sure.
1: Or at least her, every time she comes to bat.
2: You can have your superstitions all you want, and you can believe whatever you want. You do you. I'm just saying.
0: And the poor ladybugs, they didn't do anything. They're such harmless creatures.
2: Well, it depends on if it was a ladybug or a Japanese lady beetle, because those can all die.
0: All right. Meantime, NBA Finals underway. The Knicks go into San Antonio, Texas, and beat the Spurs for a 1-0 lead. Victor Wembanyama, the star player for the Spurs, kind of neutralized by the Knicks. And also neutralized by something odd that happened on the court during the game when a fan ran onto the court and tried to take a selfie with Victor Wembanyama. Here's his reaction.
3: I've never been in that situation. I didn't know how to act. It really surprised me almost as much as that time where a bat crushed the court.
0: Yeah, there was a bat on the court a couple of years ago, and he was involved in that one as well. So if you see the pictures of it, he's actually smiling for the selfie. And one of the Knicks players is standing right next to Wembanyama, and he's got this surprised scowl on his face, like, get this guy out of here.
1: Why didn't you want a selfie with me?
0: Yeah, he's disappointed. You're right. But Wemby, smiling. I mean, he's so naive in a good way that he's like, oh, this must be some sort of promotion or something. Maybe I'm supposed to smile for the camera. And he did. So,
1: well, think about it. Giannis would do that. Mm-hmm. If you ran onto the court and wanted to take a selfie with him, he'd do the same thing.
0: Right. Now, I guess you don't think of that in that situation, but there have been problems before with fans running onto the tennis court. Remember, who was the player that was threatened by a fan with a knife?
1: Monica Seles.
0: At the French Open years ago, I think it was. Mm-hmm. Yeah. So I guess these days with metal detectors, you're not going to get anybody with a weapon inside of an arena anyway. Still, keep the fans off the court for crying out loud. And finally, is there such a thing as the Madden video game jinx, Marcus?
1: There used to be, but I don't think it exists too much anymore.
2: Again.
0: Doreen, again, back to the witches, right, Doreen?
2: Yeah.
0: She's shaking her head going, you guys, come on. Anyway, we hope there's a jinx. because the cover boy for the new Madden 27 video game is Bears quarterback Caleb Williams.
2: See, he's going to screw up on his own, whether he's on the cover or not.
0: All right. The cover.

0: Cover of the new EA Sports game shows Caleb Williams with a midair throw, and according to EA Sports, Caleb Williams is, quote, the future. We just hope there's something about a jinx in there, or maybe failing on his own behalf, just like Doreen says.
1: Milwaukee's Hometown Morning Show.
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1: It's all going right now on southbound 41, traveling from Fond du Lac down to Burleigh. Northbound 41, you're seeing delays from Mayfair Road up to Capitol. On eastbound 94, it's running slow from 76th into downtown. Delays westbound are running from the Marquette out to Holly Road. Southbound 43 has delays that run from Silver Spring down to Fond du Lac, and it's just a little bit slow as you head north out of downtown and head toward Capitol. Northbound 94, you're dealing with delays from the Plainfield Curve up to Beecher and a little bit slow on the bypass running north from the Hale up to National. 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I'm Marcus Allen with WKLH Hometown Traffic.
2: Your Weather Watch 12 forecast. Lots of sunshine, hot, humid today. You could see 90 inland, 80s at the lake. It's currently 73. I'm Doreen.
0: I'm Dave, along with Marcus. Coming up, a rental car horror story in the inbox. And we might be able to use your help on this one a little bit. You can chime in, so stay tuned. And we'll do it right after this song of Paranoia and Torment from Def Leppard, Foolin' on KLH.

0: I pre-sold that as a story of torment and paranoia. My friend Scott wrote in, texted me, and said, torment, yeah, exactly my feelings. He is not a Def Leppard fan, so we apologize to all anti-Def Leppard fans out there from 96.5 WKLH. Right now, the inbox, get ready to share your rental car stories.
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1: Motorcycle Tom wrote in, said, I'm with Doreen on the curses from the witch. It's complete bull bleep. The rain falls.

0: Colin, because he's full of you-know-what.
1: Mm-hmm.
0: So.
1: All right. So no witch believers out there, although we got tons of other text messages yesterday that we talked about with regard to the color of witches. Like, there's green witches, and because Marcus was asking if there were like mauve witches, and we were joking about burnt sienna witches, and it seems
2: because we heard that. I mean, we think witches are normally black witches, and then we found out there's white witches, and now we're finding out there's different, all sorts of colors of the rainbow for witches.
1: Yes. You witches who want to get in touch with us, you have to do so by text today, because somebody has messed with our phone lines again. I think, according to our engineer, AT&T broke the phone lines again. So our phones are out this morning, at least for now. You can text us at 414-799-1960. Amanda Baliones. So she's the golf reporter for CBS. You see her interviewing the golfers after they come in the rental car. And she writes in this text message, "How sweaty must a person be to saturate a seatbelt? Like, are you not wearing a shirt? Are you bare-chested in a rental car? And then the sweat gets directly from your body onto the seatbelt. Has anyone ever experienced this in a rental car? A sweaty seatbelt?" She says she's horrified by it. She says it's more disgusting the more she thinks about it, and she's having nightmares about it now, she said on Instagram. A new travel horror unlocked.
0: Now all the people eating breakfast are having nightmares.
1: All right. A sweaty seatbelt. I don't think I've ever heard of that before. You guys, rental cars?
0: I don't do a lot of rental cars.
2: I don't know if I've want to have heard of it.
0: Yeah, right.
2: Till now.
1: Number again is 414-799-1965, but you can only text us since our phone lines are broken again. Feel free if you have a rental car horror story or even just a funny story about a rental car. We'd love to hear from you. 414-799-1965 is the number.
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1: Just checking a couple of things. First of all, the phrase, "the rain falls on the just and the unjust," comes from the Bible, as I thought, specifically the Gospel of Matthew. And then somebody sent this in about my use of the phrase telephone lines. They said, LOL, telephone lines is something from the past. Technically, an educated guest tells me you don't have phone lines anymore. Phone lines are part of the analog world, which is being systematically phased out in favor of digital. I'm guessing or assuming you have what is or used to be referred to as a PRI, which is a version of a T1 line for digital service to your phone system. It's just funny to hear somebody say phone lines when there really aren't many phone lines left. So I stand corrected on that, I guess, too. Although maybe this is the problem. Maybe we're converting from traditional analog phone lines to digital phone systems. I don't know. In any case, our phones are down once again today, so you have to find another way to contact us either by email or via text. Now, speaking of things that don't function properly, Doreen, when Windows don't function properly, you lose money on your energy bills. There's a way to fix it, right?
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2: I am very Polish. My maiden last name is Tutkowski. I'm sure if I did a DNA test, you'd probably find, you know, some German, maybe some Russian or something else in my lineage. But I'm going to go with, I'm pretty Polish on both sides, my mom and my dad. I never heard of Wycinanki before, but I discovered it last night. Our friend Kelly is always up for finding things for us to do. And this was at the Polish Community Center. She said, you want to do this? I had no idea what it was. I said, sure, why not? It was only an hour and a half. So Wycinanki is a tradition of Polish paper cutting. And it's one of, it says, Poland's best known and beloved traditional folk arts. The Polish word Wycinanki means cutouts. It's inexpensive, easy to make. They were used to decorate cottage interiors in Poland, and they were pasted directly to the walls and the ceiling. And so it was back in the first half of the 19th century when Polish peasants were using whatever they had on hand to make beautiful decorations for their home. And so this is the introductory class that Kelly and I took yesterday. And while we were there, I found out that Marcus at the Racine Art Museum, which we only have a few more days before Laura retires from there, they have a Wycinanki right now, Nanki display.
3: Oh.
2: It's going on through July 18th, and it's called Paper Cutting Traditions and Beyond, and there's examples there from China and the Polish tradition of Wycinanki, which I didn't even know this existed before yesterday, even as Polish as I am. And now I find out that even the Racine Art Museum is displaying it. So Kelly and I did this. It was an hour and a half class. It's very elementary, the projects that we put out, because, well, we only had an hour and a half, and there were 25 people in this tiny little room at the Polish Community Center trying to learn and do. And so the idea behind it is that you trace things onto paper and you cut them out and you design it and you make it art. And so it's not unlike when you were in grade school and you folded a piece of paper and then like cut a snowflake out of it.
3: Mm-hmm.
2: So that's sort of what this one was, this cutout here. You know, you folded the paper and you made some cuts and then it turned out to be what this yellow piece is, which I'll post all of this on social media. And then you take other paper and decorate it, and things are supposed to be symmetrical. It doesn't have to be. It's art is in the eye of the beholder. But one of the more famous ones is this dual rooster that is pretty traditional. We didn't have enough time to get to that. Maybe if I'm feeling creative, I can do it at home. I used to do a lot of scrapbooking and paper crafts and stuff, so I have all of the items that you need. And really, because it was a very peasant thing and whatever they had on hand, it's just paper, glue, scissors, and that's about all you need to do the artwork. And some of these that we saw examples of were just absolutely stunningly beautiful. So I'm actually going to head down to the Racine Art Museum before this is gone, and before Laura's gone too, to check it out, because it's fascinating what people can do with just a few supplies and a little bit of creativity. So I will post mine and you'll see it. Like I said, ours is very elementary, very looks like some grade school kids did it, but I tried something new. I learned something new, and I'm okay with that. Check it out. I will post it. And I had two Polish grandmas who didn't teach me anything.
3: And there wasn't any of that hanging around that you know of?
2: Not.

0: that I'm aware of, not that I remember. You know, maybe it was and I didn't know what it was or I didn't see it. But yesterday, this tiny little room had 25 people. It was sold out. And sitting right next to me was someone's Polish grandma. Her granddaughter was sitting across from her. So they came and did it together, which was sweet. It was a total mixed bag of people at this class. But yeah, I'm glad I tried it. You know, not everything I do is spectacular, but this was fun. It was
1: got a spot in the house where you're going to hang your art now?
0: No. I'm going to put it in the office because that's where it belongs.
1: Where we can all appreciate it.
0: Yes, where you can all appreciate it. Some of my art is okay. Mm-hmm. This is...
2: I like saying the word. Vijinanki sounds good. Just saying it. It sounds fun.
0: Yeah.
2: All right.
0: I mean, if you have any Polish in you, you know that the way you say it is not... anywhere close to the way it's spelled.
3: I'm looking at it. I was trying to search it because I got to post this on the podcast.
2: Yes.
3: I'm like, how do you spell that? Yeah,
0: well, I'll type it out for you, Marcus, but I'll just let you know it begins with a W. W-Y. Yeah.
2: All right. Vichinanki.
0: That's not very Polish.
2: No, I don't know. Let's see. You say it. You say it, Miss Polish.
0: Vichinanski. I don't speak Polish, so Tutkowski is about as Polish as I get.
2: All right.
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0: We got a text message from a guy named Jason who's scared of dating his teller at his bank. So he writes in, he says, hey, I got a question for you and the listeners of KLH. I need a little group therapy. So I go to this bank and I withdraw cash often, he says, to avoid ATMs for security reasons. He says he visits various tellers when he's there, but there's this one teller he sees all the time, whether inside or at the drive-thru. And we're always talking about stuff. And she talks about tennis and whether I've bought a new racket yet, since one time I told her that I like playing tennis. He says, I kind of get the feeling she hopes I would invite her out to play tennis with me sometime, but I don't want to do it because she knows too much about me.
3: Okay, then don't do it. I don't understand. Where's the dilemma?
0: He's really attracted to her.
3: Okay, well, then he's an idiot. Because if you're looking for a date or a forever partner, she's going to know your bank account information anyway, eventually.
0: That's what he's scared about. She has all this.
3: She's going to know anyway. So what difference does it make? What is he trying to hide something? Is he doing something illegal?
0: Maybe. Jason, are you? You want to write back, Jason? Are you doing something?
3: If she's not interested because you have no money or you spend too much money or whatever, then she's going to say no. I don't know. This seems very simple to me.
0: Well, plus, if you're going to

0: be scared of everything like this. You're never going to date anybody. I mean, this is, it seems like a great situation. She seems attracted to you, Jason. You're attracted to her. Why not take a chance?
1: Okay, don't always assume a woman is attracted to you because she's nice to you while she's at work and you're a customer.
0: Yeah, maybe that's part of her job, right?
1: Absolutely part of her job.
0: Yeah, but on the other hand, take a swing, right?
1: Oh, yeah.
0: I mean, you're a tennis player, Jason. Lob one over the net and see what happens. Make a volley. See if the ball gets returned to your side of the court. I mean,
2: see if there's love on the court.
0: Hey, I see what you did there. So, if you have any thoughts, text us at 414-799-1965. If you have any thoughts to help young Jason out with his love dilemma.
2: Email the show as well, mornings@wklh.com.
1: Yeah, there you go. That works.
0: Somebody wrote in and said, I'm a former bank teller for over 20 years, and yes, we do notice your balance, but if you're someone who's interesting and a good person, that's far more important.
1: Yeah, like any normal human being would say.
0: Yeah, but I guess that still doesn't assuage his worries over whether or not she's interested and whether or not he'd have to change banks if something didn't work out with him. I don't know.
1: Talk about putting the cart before the horse.
0: Yeah. Again, the number is 414-799-1965 if you'd like to help young Jason out, or if you want to send us an email, it's mornings@wklh.com.
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3: Well, if you want to be safe from AI taking your job, a new study evaluated 30 different careers to see which professions are successfully holding the line against AI. And here are the top jobs. Listen to me, college kids, high school seniors.
0: Mm-hmm.
3: Number one, AI-proof job, physical therapists. Surgeons come in second. Dentists come in third. Construction managers, police and detectives, psychologists, information security analysts, dental hygienists, social workers, and lawyers. The key in this data metric was measuring the face-to-face human contact. The more your job requires you to look at a living, breathing human in the eye, the harder it is for a computer program to replace you.
0: Well, that's it. We're doing all our shows on the road in front of people from now on then, right?
3: I guess so.
0: Yeah. Because we're not on that list, obviously. Uh-uh. All right.
3: All right. And who doesn't want to smell like the Mediterranean? Olive scented perfumes are trending and taking over

0: I guess summer. They must contain olive leaf and olive oil notes to get that Mediterranean vibe. The notes are soft green and slightly bitter. Sounds like me.
1: Couldn't you just spray yourself with some extra virgin olive oil?
0: Absolutely. You know what is a great moisturizer? Olive oil.
2: Yeah,
0: for sure.
2: Add a little cinnamon or something sweet like that just to, for a contrast. All right. Sounds like we're all in. And finally, in the Bizarre Files today, in Detroit, an 18-year-old suspect accused of stealing a car before crashing it right outside of the St. Joseph Shrine near St. Aubin and Antietam, for those of you who are familiar with Detroit. And that's when the Reverend Canon Jean-Baptiste Cummins came in. He was in the church parking lot when he heard the tires squeal and a loud crash. He says he saw the young man, the perp, running from the scene with only one shoe on. And somebody yelled out, "Stop! Stop that thief!" And apparently the reverend's instincts kicked in. He was wearing his clerical attire when the whole thing went down, but maybe, just maybe, he had a big S and a cape on underneath, if you know what I mean. His superhero instincts went into full overdrive and kicked in when he encountered the perp. Here's the reverend.
3: I had to unfortunately give him a few punches and hurt my hand a little bit. Nothing major. As soon as I had the police officers take care of this gentleman, I rushed back to the lady, make sure she needed the anointing of the six, blessing or something. I was there too with the medics. Had to do my prayers as usual and have dinner with the community.
4: Wow. Just another day.
3: Just another day in the D.
2: Just another day in the D for the Reverend Canon Jean-Baptiste Cummins.
0: So...
2: congratulations to him. I think I smell a movie treatment coming up for Super Priest.
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2: Ever wonder how people decide where to spend their money? 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She's looking for a local coffee shop. What does she do? Well, she pulls out her phone and types, "best coffee shop near me." And instantly, Google gives her a whole bunch of options. She doesn't click the first name she sees. She looks for something familiar, something she's seen before. That's where smart marketing comes in. If you want to be the business people choose first, it starts with being visible where they're actually looking. 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

0: About to clear up all sorts of things regarding cheese on National Cheese Day with Chef Becker, including, is cottage cheese a cheese?
1: Dave Coombs, Doreen, and Marcus on K.

0: Morning, Chef.
1: All right, I just want to start by saying it is National Cheese Day, and yes, I have my cottage cheese, but Dave said, is cottage cheese cheese? And I said, it's called cottage cheese, not cottage clams or whatever else. And yes, so I looked it up, but yes, it is cheese.
2: It is cheese. It is basically the water that we take from making the cheese. We add rennet into it, and then we bring it to a certain temperature, and it coagulates again. So it has a higher water content, lower fat content. It's the same thing as the ricotta. The Italians have the ricotta. It's the same concept.
0: Okay. It just doesn't seem like cheese to me. What's your favorite cheese to eat, by the way?
2: I have many. I love double cream brie. I love pecorino toscana, which is not a romana. It's not as salty. It's very creamy. I love mozzarella. Mm. I love burrata. I mean, I'm a cheese guy. I'm dangerous, to be honest with you, when it comes to cheese.
1: Can you explain the difference between mozzarella and burrata? Because I think people get confused by that.
2: Absolutely. They are both mozzarellas, but burrata is basically means a pouch. What they do is they pull the mozzarella while it's warm. They take ricotta and they fill the center of the cheese, and then they tie it up like a pouch, and you have the inside, you have this beautiful, creamy, luscious texture, and the exterior wall, nice, firm mozzarella.
1: It's so good.
2: Yeah, I know, right? It's addictive.
1: Yeah.
2: It's just addictive. It's phenomenal. Imagine you come home and you're exhausted, and you have this burrata in the refrigerator, and a nice piece of crusty bread, fresh basil, tomato, burrata, extra virgin olive oil. Let's go to heaven.
1: Now you're speaking my language.
3: Yeah. Sounds good.
4: You know, Chef, when we talk about cheese, one of the things that instantly comes to mind is mac and cheese. I mean, is there a cheese that you think would go really well that people might not often think of?
2: Fontina. Fontina is a great cheese. In mac and cheese, we need three kinds of cheese. We need a well-melting cheese that is well-seasoned. We need a melting cheese that is not as seasoned like a provolone. Then we need a dry cheese that is very high in umami, like Parmigiano. So I mix those three together when I make mac and cheese.
0: Okay.
2: Yeah, and that way you have a well-balanced mac and cheese.
0: I stand corrected on the cottage cheese.

0: We need a well-melting cheese that is well-seasoned. We need a melting cheese that is not as seasoned like a provolone. Then we need a dry cheese that is very high in umami, like Parmigiano. So I mix those three together when I make mac and cheese.
1: Okay.
0: Yeah, and that way you have a well-balanced mac and cheese.
1: I stand corrected on the cottage cheese.

0: I agree. It's got a specific, but it's a very good melting cheese, you know, or melting so-called cheese.
1: Yes.
2: Yeah, like for a grilled cheese sandwich. You know, it melts well.
0: Doreen, like when we used to go to school, mock chicken. You remember?
2: Yeah.
0: It's not chicken at all. It just looks like it's pork,
2: shaped in a chicken leg.
1: Is that what it was all these years?
0: Yeah, right? You enjoyed it, right?
1: We're talking food with Chef Becker, 96.5 WKLH. If you have any questions, text or email them today.
0: I have actually a bunch of nice ones here. One of them is I have a beef skirt steak. Can I cook it in a pan? You absolutely can. First of all, make sure when you cook beef skirt steak, cut them in smaller pieces, sear them really hot, remove them and let them rest, and cut against the grain skirt steak in, and make a quick pan sauce. Half a cup of red wine, little bit of butter, drizzle over your steak, and you go to skirt steak heaven. Have you been there?
1: Then serrations on a knife.
0: Correct. Oh, yeah. Serration is at the bottom of the blade, basically. Mm-hmm. This is right side of the blade. Mm-hmm. Yeah.
3: So when you were a young chef, did you get yourself your own set of Ginsu knives?
0: No. I couldn't afford
3: them.
0: Yeah. I couldn't afford it, Marcus.
2: Yeah. State Fair sells a version of the Ginsu knife, and I have bought them more than once. They are pretty fantastic.
0: They keep sharp all the time, and they're not that expensive anymore. No, before they were, but at school, it was all classic knife. I had a slicing knife, I had a chef's knife, and I had a paring knife. Those are the three knives that they send you to school to start with, because you can do everything with it.
1: As long as we're on cutting...

0: Look, we have moved from, I don't have your name, that's why I'm not calling it, but we have moved from single ply, which means one layer of metal, to multi-ply. Now, what they do is, because stainless is what we are comfortable with to touch our raw food, what do? They put a layer of aluminum between two layers of stainless. They call that a three-ply. Why do they do that? Aluminum is a great conductor of heat. Stainless is a terrible conductor of heat. So the stainless warms up the aluminum. Aluminum spreads the heat evenly through the entire pan, and then you use it. This is a three-ply. Look, I'm telling you, I have no shares in this company, but my job is to share with you what makes sense. You go to Costco, they have a set of pots and pans, a seven-ply pots and pans that would blow your mind for the value.
1: Really?
0: Absolutely would blow your mind for the value. And if you don't like it, you send it my way, I charge you anyway.
2: Awesome.
0: So it's a win-win for me.
1: All right.
0: You will love it. No, joking aside, you will love it. Absolutely love it. Next one is, what ingredient in meat lasagna causes gout? That's a medical question.
2: Mm. Yeah.
0: Yeah, I wish I had that answer.
2: Well, gout is caused from an excess of protein.
0: Protein.
2: So,
0: yeah. Protein.
2: I don't think you can blame lasagna for that.
0: No, I think you can go down on protein as far as meat is concerned, and that's it.
1: Things that sound dirty but aren't, by the way, going down on protein. We did a story earlier today about olive-scented perfume. The newest trend this summer. Yes.
2: Yeah.
1: Must contain olive leaf and olive notes for that Mediterranean vibe. And it apparently is very popular these days.
0: Well, I guess I started this many, many years ago. Yeah.
2: I think olive oil is a great moisturizer.
0: Oh, my God, yes. And for getting tan, you know, I remember we were kids. Uh-huh. We would put olive oil on and say, why are they so olive complexion? Mm-hmm. I said, maybe olive oil. Let's try it. That's when you got fried, you know.
3: Chef, can I go back to the lasagna question for a minute?
0: Absolutely.
3: Because I want to know, what is the correct number of layers of noodles for a lasagna? 5, 7, 9?
0: It can be 5 is the minimum.
2: Okay.
0: The minimum is 5.
2: 5 layers of noodles.
0: Yeah.
2: So noodle sauce, cheese, noodles. Okay, wow. That's a big one.
0: So when you do 5 layers, you have all these different textures, but the cheese is important. You never put tomato sauce in a lasagna because tomato sauce has water. It makes it basically slide.
2: Mm-hmm.
0: What do? You put cheese, meat, cheese, meat, cheese, meat. And the only time you put tomato sauce is at the first layer before you start the pasta.
1: Okay.
0: You put a little bit of tomato. Why? Because you want that tomato sauce to steam a little bit to, you know, warm up the pasta.
1: Mm-hmm.
0: Cover with plastic wrap first after you're done. You cover with plastic wrap. Then you put aluminum on it.
1: Okay.
0: The temperature of the lasagna is never going to burn your plastic wrap.
2: Huh.
0: So it's going to trap all the moisture in there, and it's going to give you a beautiful lasagna.
2: And then do you put sauce on after or no
0: exactly.
2: sauce?
0: Exactly.
2: Okay.
0: Absolutely. You make it nice, Doreen, a nice bowl of, you know, marinara with a ladle in it, and everybody serves. But I make it the day before. I let it cool down. I cut it to size, and I put it in the oven at 375 for 40 minutes.
2: Huh.
0: Bring it to the table. Then you don't have to fight. Oh my God, I want a piece of lasagna. How do I cut it? It's already pre-cut and you serve.
1: All right, Chef, have a great week. Thanks for coming in.
0: Love you, everybody. Thank you for having me.
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0: The video for that song, Dreams, from Van Halen. Very uplifting. Using footage from the Blue Angels fighter jets from the U.S. Navy in the presentation. 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
1: 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Send us a voice message.
0: Yeah. Lots of ways to get in touch on the show. Hopefully our phones will be back tomorrow, and we can play another round of the Tom Jones test. 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Have a great day from all of us on Milwaukee's Classic Rock 96.5 KLH.
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0: WKLH, Milwaukee's Classic Rock, Kansas, and Carry On, My Wayward Son, Fred Klett, and Dave Luzak. Oh, yeah, they're going to be on the morning show tomorrow morning. Yeah, talking about their new project. Yeah, they're excited about this, and they should be. This is super cool. You'll hear about it tomorrow morning. 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

0: 20 to 30 years ago, hired your company for a roof replacement, call you back 20 to 30 years later to replace that roof, or to put a brand new roof on their new home build, that tells you your company has been doing something right for quite a long time. Well, that's one thing we can brag about here at L.H. Krieger & Son. 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

0: good show. But no, it's not until July, and we got a road trip to Chicago. But yeah, still. Rush and Free Will, 96.5 WKLH, Milwaukee's Classic Rock. Van Halen is our artist profile this time around. 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Don't forget, too, David Lee Roth going to be at the BMO Pavilion during Summerfest, just a couple of weeks away, on June 20th. And if you take a second and sign up, you got a shot at winning some Summerfest tickets to go see him live. Also, check out some of the great videos we have up there for you, too. Hot for Teacher, Panama, Jump, and a whole lot more. And salutes throughout the day. That's how we do it with our artist profile, which just happens to be Van Halen this time around with 96.5 WKLH.
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4: 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She's looking for a local coffee shop. What does she do? 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She doesn't click the first name she sees. 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
1: 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We appreciate that. Let's get right to your playlist, which also happens to be our artist profile this month, too. Van Halen and Panama for Chris on KLH.

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0: I'm not crying. 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
4: 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She's looking for a local coffee shop. 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She doesn't click the first name she sees. 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
1: And our VIP today is Chris Rudd, who is a product safety investigator. And all this brought to you by Utke Heating and Cooling. And I've often said I would not be able to pull off the satin red, white, and blue shorts from this movie. I don't have the correct body type, but maybe if I did one of these training sequences that this song always seemed to be in the background for, I might.

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0: WKLH, Milwaukee's classic rock. Well, you could feel it in the air tonight, or you could feel it hit your forehead and bounce over the fence. Did you guys see this? Los Angeles Angels outfielder Joe Adele, a defensive blunder. Thank God it wasn't our beloved Brewers, huh? Very reminiscent of Jose Canseco's famous 1993 mistake. Oh, we had to go there, didn't we? Right? This was in the fourth inning. There was a fly ball that was coming right to him in the outfield, 364 feet. And he held his glove up. It grazed his glove, hit him in the forehead. He had his cap on, so it hit his cap right around the forehead area and then bounced right over the fence and was a solo home run. So I'm thinking, you know, if he is that good at redirecting balls with his head, you know, FIFA's coming up here in the World Cup.
1: 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It's not always about price. It's about trust. Joe needs a plumber fast. He searches plumbers near me and a list pops up. But Joe clicks the name he's seen before, the one that's been showing up in ads all week. He's heard them on the radio. 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

0: 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Milwaukee's Classic Rock and Lynch. 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And then it's off to Colorado to play the Rockies through the weekend. Wisconsin Bike Week continues. This is through Sunday. Tonight we got the night bike ride or the night ride. And then we got the Thirsty 30 on Saturday. Lots of movies opening this weekend. 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And last but certainly not least, we got Pride Fest this weekend on the Summerfest grounds. 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

0: 96.5 WKLH, Milwaukee's Classic Rock. Now, I don't want you guys to flip out and have like a deja vu moment tomorrow morning when you hear Dave Luzak on with the morning show. He's still retired. Dave Coombs is still his replacement, along with Doreen and Marcus. But he's going to be here along with Fred Klett, and they got that new project they're working on together, so they're going to be talking that up extensively, and good for them. I love it. It looks like they're having fun with it, and I hope it's a huge success for them. Also, Dairyland Dumbass Update tomorrow, so I got some fun facts for you on a Friday and a whole lot more. So every weekday morning, Milwaukee's Hometown Morning Show, 5 a.m. to 10 a.m., right here on 96.5 WKLH.
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0: I remember you. 96.5 WKLH, Milwaukee's Classic Rock with Skid Row. Hey, it's going to be Craig stepping in here in just a couple minutes. He's got the pop quiz all ready to go for you at 3 o'clock and my two faves, the 5 o'clock funnies to kind of jumpstart your ride home and the KLH Classic Pair at 5:35 for your ride home. So that and more with Craig. Have a wonderful rest of your afternoon. I'll see you tomorrow.
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0: Ever wonder how people decide where to spend their money? It usually starts with a simple search. Mary just moved to town. She's looking for a local coffee shop. What does she do? Well, she pulls out her phone and types best coffee shop near me. And instantly, Google gives her a whole bunch of options. She doesn't click the first name she sees. She looks for something familiar, something she's seen before. That's where smart marketing comes in. If you want to be the business people choose first, it starts with being visible where they're actually looking. 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
3: 2 weeks until Summerfest. 2 weeks, 2 weeks. All I hear is 2 weeks. So win tickets if you can figure out this pop quiz question. I'm going to give you three words. Let's start with the words.
4: Have you heard the term camp?
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3: 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What's the connection?
4: Have you heard the term camp?
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3: What do these three words have in common? Camp, solstice, sausage. You can't call because Lynch broke the phone and they're still trying to figure it out. I don't know. It's above my pay grade. Then again, everything is. You can text, though. The Creative Planning Talk and Text Line, 414-799-1965. First one in to text, you get it right, you win. Win what? A pair to Summerfest, which is coming up in 2 weeks. These three words, what do they have in common? Camp, solstice, sausage.

0: the three words I gave you.
1: Have you heard the term camp?
0: Camp?
2: And we call this the solstice.
0: Solstice.
3: Sausages from scratch.
0: Sausage. What do they have in common? You could put summer in front of all three of them. I mean, I am giving away Summerfest tickets. I figured that'd be in your brain. Summer camp, summer solstice, summer sausage. If you figured out that summer could go in front of all those three words, then you passed the pop quiz brought to you by the Milwaukee Admirals. We're going to talk to our winner of Summerfest tickets. Well, I'll just tell you who the winner is because they're texting me on 96.5 KLH.

0: I mean, come on, Bodine's will be here on July 4th. I got a text from 414. It says, woohoo, Bodine's, thank you. Nothing says Summerfest like Bodine's turned up really loud. All I need is a Miller Lite. Also, congratulations to Caledonia Joe, who knew the connection. I made it pretty simple today because the phone lines are all screwy. Text lines work, though. So he got it pretty quick. Summer is the connection. I gave you three words: camp, solstice, and sausage. A lot of people guessed Polish. The Polish solstice? I'm going to look that up right now. Maybe it's a thing. You know what? You don't want to look up strange terms because you never know. It's not safe for work. Don't really know. But nice going, Joe. He's got a pair for Summerfest. Launches on the 18th, 2 weeks. 2 weeks from today. All the info and the full lineup. Bodine, just a part of it. Generac Power Stage on the 4th of July and everything else. And more tickets tomorrow if you keep missing your chance. And then the text line could also be good for the list coming up at 4 o'clock. The creative planning talk and text line. Sticks on the way. There's another artist who will be at Summerfest on day two. Stones in there and Squire, something else that does not start with an S. Part of that nonstop.
1: 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It's not always about price. It's about trust. Joe needs a plumber fast. He searches plumbers near me and a list pops up. But Joe clicks the name he's seen before. 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He's heard them on the radio. 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

0: Real quick, and then I'll shut up. Chef Fecker was on the show, Milwaukee's Hometown Morning Show, Dave Coombs, Doreen, and Marcus, 96.5 KLH, and he's talking cheese, not a coincidence, because it's National Cheese Day, though we here, we don't need that. I mean, every day is Cheese Day, and everybody's got their favorites, right, Dan? What you got?
1: Colby Jack. Colby Jack, and, you know, that's the best one out there, so you can't complain.
0: Okay. I think Gouda, so we disagree, but I'm not mad at your pick either. 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He's been here before. Maybe you've heard of him. Dave Luzak with Fred Klett. That's tomorrow. And then five Friday fun facts to puff yourself up with knowledge.

0: 96.5 KLH, just kind of floating around looking for concerts, and concerts find you. Welcome, first of all, to the month, the mental whitewash month, because June, somebody's like, hey, you got something going on? Yes, everybody's got something going on every single weekend, and it's hard to see past Summerfest, but I don't know if you knew this, Bryan Adams is going to be here in August, and then, I didn't know Pat Benatar opening up, well, it says special guests, whatever they're calling it. That is a show. Send yourself a reminder for that. It's a picture of Bryan Adams getting punched in the face, which is funny right off the bat. Our concert section is packed, and it reminded me, is it Pat Benatar, Rock and Roll Hall of Famer she is going to set off the nonstop rock next. And then we move to the outdoor concert season, celebrating that. KLH list creator Mike Pook has created, it's just all live ones, coming up at 4 o'clock. He's got a lot, but you can add to it. You definitely should. Your favorite live one. A lot of bands sound better live. Think about it. Let me know. You can text over. Yeah, phone line is still screwy, but the text line works great. Same phone number, 414-799-1965. Creative planning, talk, and text line in less than 20 minutes. Let's get it.
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2: 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But Wemby, smiling. I mean, he's so naive in a good way that he's like, oh, this must be some sort of promotion or something.
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0: Could the basketball season just end?
5: 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It usually starts with a simple search. 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She's looking for a local coffee shop. What does she do? Well, she pulls out her phone and types best coffee shop near me. And instantly, Google gives her a whole bunch of options. She doesn't click the first name she sees. She looks for something familiar, something she's seen before. That's where smart marketing comes in. 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
6: Everything live. Thank you, Mike Pook. His idea to get it started, celebrating the outdoor concert season with all live ones on this list, and you can add to it. 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

0: all live. That's the theme for the list. 96.5 KLH, Milwaukee's classic rock. Mike Pook, his idea, celebrating the outdoor concert season. That's from Live Aid. Obviously, Fred and the crew. Alberta, the Unplugged with Clapton, and then right to launch things is Cheap Trick. Let's do rooftop action. I think you can figure out which song that is for four. So back to Mike's picks. You've been adding to it through the text line. Phone line doesn't work, you know, at this point. Now, if you don't, well, now you do. 414-799-1965, the Creative Planning Talking text line. 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One thing, 894 West at Loomis. It's probably lane closures. They say expect lane closures. It's kind of a fresh deal reported a few minutes back because of a stalled car. Otherwise, looks okay. Song 4 on our outdoor concert season list. A live one next.
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0: 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She's looking for a local coffee shop. What does she do? 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She doesn't click the first name she sees. 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

all live. That's what the list is, celebrating the outdoor concert season. Mike Pook came up with the idea, and it's definitely, I would say, one of their best live performances, Fleetwood Mac. I'm So Afraid. 96.5. 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

0: go.
1: Love it. All live. Celebrating the outdoor concert season on the list. Thank you, Mike Pook. And if you want more Fleetwood Mac, they're going to be on the Classic Pair at 5:35. Why? Tusk. We're going to go with two from that album. I mean, we got to play Seagar if we're going live. Come on!

0: Getting hyped for the outdoor concert season. It's a live list. Thank you, Mike Pook, for getting it started. You added to it. Thanks for adjusting with the creative planning. Really, today is just the text line. You probably heard that that Lynch broke the phone lines a few days ago. Before he managed to do the damage, I talked to Waukesha Tony as he plans ahead for the Friday list, and it is...
1: It's called Magic.
0: All right. Why?
1: Because I like magic.
0: Okay. Ask a dumb question. You're weird, Tony.
1: Do you believe in magic?
0: No, but thanks for asking. Oh, that song's going to be on there. Okay.
1: Loving Spoonful.
0: Okay. Something like that. You can add to it. That's just... He's just brainstorming right now. We'll figure it out, and then you can, too. Definitely, you're welcome to add to that list. There's time. 4 o'clock tomorrow. The open mic feature. That's another thing you can do with the KLH app or the text line 414-799-1965. The classic pair I mentioned before is going to be two from Fleetwood Mac from the Tusk album. You know I'm going to play Tusk, and then we'll figure out another one that's soon. Nonstop Rock is next, though. 5 o'clock, 20s and 15s.
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3: 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She's looking for a local coffee shop. What does she do?

Well, she pulls out her phone and types best coffee shop near me. 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She doesn't click the first name she sees. 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
3: All right, Greg Warren talking about how his dad probably needs a new hobby.
4: My dad, he was a wrestling coach, and he's retired, and his hobby is woodworking. During the pandemic, he was doing his woodworking, and he cut his finger off. And this is not the first time it's happened. I was like, Dad, we can only do this 7 more times. They're not salamander tails. They're not coming back. He cut his finger off. Where did he go? Urgent care. I was like, Dad, that's not a cut your finger off type of place right there. If you lose, you don't show up to a strip mall. All right, like, go to the hospital. But he went there, and they did a good job. They cleaned him up, and they're like, hey, he has to have surgery tonight, and we don't do that here. We can give him a flu shot, you know, like, but... So they found a surgeon. You know, there was forms to fill out, and my dad's got half a finger, so I got to fill him out. And the first question was medical history. Now, my dad has had a lot of stuff, okay? And, you know, he's one of the toughest human beings you'll ever meet. I'm pretty sure there's some stuff that he has that he's not telling me about. So to be safe these days, when I get that question, I check them all. I check them all. Sir, it says here, your father has an ovarian cyst. Yeah. I think it's the left one.
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0: 96.5 KLH classic pair Fleetwood Mac. They record on this day in 79. They recorded the USC Trojan Marching Band Dodger Stadium for use in their song Tusk. We'll grab two from that album. That was their first album since Rumors.
1: Well, that's the rumor.
0: I have to play it. So there you go. That's coming up at 5:35.
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Leftovers from our live list. That's all right. 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Milwaukee's Hometown Morning Show tomorrow. Special guest, Luzak Pants. I mean, he technically doesn't work here anymore, so I can call him Luzak Pants. He's going to be on with Fred Klett tomorrow. 96.5.

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0: 96.5. Kaylee, you had an early start on the pair. That's from Tusk. Lindsay sounds unhinged. Thanks for the text. E-Rock says that the record company wanted a Rumors 2. Rumors 2 Electric Boogaloo. Lindsay's like, nope. And then he went crazy creative. E-Rock, you're right. And then let his freak flag fly. So it's really going to be a trio. And the reason why we're grabbing one from Tusk is because, well, we could anyway. We don't really need one. But on this day, 1979, Fleetwood Mac records the USC Trojan Marching Band, Dodger Stadium, for the use in Tusk, the song, and then Stevie Nicks twirling the baton did a nice job. Thanks for your approval, Craig. Hello!
1: Yo, we'll see what's going on.

0: Timmy for the pair.
1: Tusk is one of my favorite songs. Obviously, we're playing that.
2: Yeah, we got to play that because that's the whole reason why we're doing the pair in the first place. But we got another one.
1: The man of the people today is going to roll down the window here and toss his man card out the window.
0: Oh, no.
1: We're going to play one today for the ladies of the Greater Milwaukee Metroplex. And we're going to go with Sarah.
0: Oh, well, you know what, though? It's going to feel good. It's going to sound good after Tusk. I like it.
1: It's a catchy little song. It's a little softer.
3: It's the softer side of Timmy White.
1: Like pulling out my inner delicate flower.
0: You are, yeah. Well, that's the season for that. So, good. All right.
1: It is. All right, yeah. So, let's get after it. A little Sarah for all the ladies.
0: Even though you're married. Hey, for all the ladies. Hey, check me out. That's when they like you, though, too, when you're taken. So, you know, you have the confidence because you don't care. It's like, well, wait a minute. Where were you when I was single? No, you look desperate and sad. Nothing more desperate when you're walking around back in the day. You're walking around and it's like you soaked your clothes in Dracar.
4: Some lady brush by me, please, just a little bit. I just want to be in the vicinity of you.
0: All right, let's do it, man. Let's bring it. We got yours coming up.
1: Let's get after it with a little therapy.
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5: 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Joe needs a plumber fast. He searches plumbers near me and a list pops up. 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
11: All right, it's Timmy White. He's feeling like a delicate little flower today. He picked one from Tusk. We're going to play Tusk, but his choice is Sarah. Isn't that nice?

0: 96.5 KLH. Two, well, it ended up being three. Who can't count? I played one early. Classic trio from Tusk on this day, 1979. Fleetwood Mac records the USC Trojan marching band, Dodger Stadium, using it in their song Tusk, which you just heard. You probably already knew that. And playing a couple more. So thank you, E-Rock, Timmy White, for helping that one out. And Timmy picked a... Was it? Sorry, E-Rock's like, hey, Timmy White's taste is more like K-Tel music. K-Tel, nice. K-Tel is awesome and not simultaneously. Tomorrow is going to be advanced happy birthday for Steve Vai. It's Vai Friday, and Steve Vai has played with everybody, including Frank Zappa in the early years. And I found this online. I found Stevie's Spanking. So here you're listening to Frank Zappa wailing, but then it's going to go over to Steve Vai. Listen to this. This is 1982. One of the best shredders out there still. Frank Zappa featuring Steve Vai. Stevie's Spanking, and Steve is wearing a it's wearing a leopard print shirt. The sleeves are cut off in those running shorts. You know what I'm talking about from the early 80s? Remember NBA players, how short's the short? Yeah, it's a little uncomfortable.
1: Well,
0: and then Steve Vai was with Whitesnake on the Slip of the Tongue album, to David Lee Roth for a handful of years. So we got a ton to pick from. Think about it. It'll be Steve Vai at least two tomorrow at 5:35. 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

0: 96.5 KLH, Dynamite Dan on the phone. What are you doing?
1: I'm thinking about buying a new boat.
0: Big purchase. Do you have one right now?
1: No, I sold it during COVID, but I'm getting ready to retire in, sometime this year.
0: All right, next steps. Wait, what was the name of your previous boat?
1: Money Pit.
0: Seriously? Everything's expensive. I didn't know that. I'm not a boat person, but I always wondered why my friend never took the boat out. My friend Pete, and it's been a while since I've seen him. I'll never forget the time I was hanging out with him, and I didn't know how expensive stuff was, and he was filling up his tank. He's filling up the boat. I'm like, hey, man, let me help you out a little bit. And he's like, no, really, no, you don't have to do that. I'm like, nah, it's good. And so I hand him a 20. And he's filling up his boat, and by the time he's done filling it up, it's $465. He's like, put that thing away. Just get me a case of beer. We're good. We're square. I was like, oh, whoops.
1: It was a cabin cruiser. That's what he did, huh? He went down and just sat on the boat on the weekend.
0: Well, now I know why. This was a solid 20 years ago.
1: Can you imagine now? Some of these boats have 300-gallon tanks.
0: Yeah, he saw my crumpled 20, and he was laughing.
1: Right? Just can't even get out of the harbor with $20.
0: True. All right, what are you going to name your new boat? Any ideas?
1: Paid for.
0: Yes! Paid for.
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0: 96.5 KLH, we have double meow meows for our daily, he just said that, we have double cats for our daily dog page. They're named Sugar and Spice. You'll see when you go there, front page. They're 2 years old, and they always need to know what the other is doing. You definitely, they're attached. They look like Siamese cats, but they're not. Put to work doing security. They don't look like, well, I guess they're watching. They love to snuggle. It's a good pick. I like how we bring it back to cats for our daily dog page. Whenever you feel like it, or whatever pet you have, front page, WKLH.com, and the KLH app. This usually starts a streak of cats. Maybe tomorrow, maybe for a weekend. You got a picture sitting on your phone, you're like, I'm really proud of this, but I'm not going to share it with anybody because I'm selfish. Change that attitude and send it over so we can all enjoy your pet, Daily Dog. 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
2: 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I think it's a brilliant item.
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